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Want to recognize and welcome Desiree Creighton Barney to the Light Sound Hampton Roads Facebook family. Also, Cleo Lewis, Nakia Haling, thank you for joining the Light Sound Hampton Roads Facebook family. And those of you, Jill, thank you for joining too. And feel free to post a picture, just say hello to the group, because you're family now. You joined us. One by one, we're building the Facebook family. This is a peaceful place, no drama. We're not sharing gossip and talking about negative things. This is a positive place. Tonight's word of wisdom, motivating words to help you navigate your way towards your destiny, is see it clearly. When your world becomes too noisy, too hectic, and out of control, stay focused, be extra calm, peaceful, and patient, and take some time out for yourself. It's easier said than done, I know, but if you put your mind to it, you can do it. Try not to let the circumstances affect the way you feel, cause you to react emotionally without thinking first. Take a minute, step away from it so you can see what's truly going on. Do something totally different from what you're going through to clear your head, and this will allow you to see the situation exactly as it is once you come back to it. And that may entail leaving by yourself, not the whole family, just you, and maybe going home and seeing your family, spending time with your family with no obligations to have to do something because everybody else wants to be there, or being concerned about the expense of taking the whole family. Sometimes you need to do that just so you can see clearly. And I have a closing thought later in the hour. So I just want you to enjoy this beautiful world. Enjoy it.

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Smooth 88.1 WHOV. That's Andrea Rosati and Lover's Kiss. Seeing it clearly, the final portion of tonight's excerpt from my book, Wisdom from the Jazz Man. When you act on your emotions, you're more likely to make some bad decisions that you'll probably later regret. On the flip side of things, when you know someone is reacting emotionally to a situation, try not to take it too personally, especially if this behavior that you're dealing with or witnessing is a reoccurring problem. Sometimes things are said in anger to pass around the pain. Before you react too quickly, step back, remove yourself from it, hold your tongue so you can see what's going on clearly. If your life in general seems to be swirling out of control, pay close attention to the reasons why and deal with them one by one. Again, to do this, you need to take some time, step away from it, and see it for what it really is. It's very easy to get so wrapped up in a situation and you become the situation you're getting wrapped up in. If you don't like what you see or what you're going through, you have the opportunity right now to change it by changing the way you are and the way you see it. But first, you have to step back from it and see it clearly.

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0: 10-cent payphones. Kids playing in the streets instead of on TV. Back in the day when Saturday night meant dressing up in your finest threads, splashing on some Aquavelva or Hoyt's cologne to go to the club with your baby. Processed hair, grill cream, drive-in movies, and the anticipation of that slow dance with your favorite girl.
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Smooth 88.1 WHOV. Still here. That's Ben Tankard. Maybe you're still here as far as your relationship is concerned. Romance is drifting. It's a quiet drift, and it's been happening maybe for weeks, months, maybe years. Address the drift, and maybe you'll get back to where you need to be. But it needs to be a conscious mutual decision. And it's kind of peculiar to wake up beside someone you know intimately. You look at them, you want to be intimate, but they don't feel it. You feel a space between you. This quiet drift has been going on for weeks, months, in some cases years. And it gets worse day to day. It's eroding the foundation of your long-term commitment and relationships. And lots of times you only truly acknowledge this distance when a significant life transition forces you to recalibrate and pay attention, like the children leaving home, a major career change, something like that. Maybe a health issue. So therapists often see this as a pattern for a deeper dissatisfaction in your relationship. And that's going to require some conscious effort to address before one of you feels isolated and begins to consider the cost of staying versus leaving, not just emotionally, but financially too. You need to sit down and talk about it and admit to yourself that this connection you're having right now, it feels different, and that's not enough. And that's real talk.

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This is my reconnection. That was Phyllis Hyman. I miss my friend, and be careful how you treat your love. If I see you out, you want to know about me and Phyllis and our friendship. I'll share some things with you. We'll see when we talk. So, getting back to relationships and things that have killed the romance. You like ships passing in the night. Maybe you work different shifts. You have different goals. You travel a lot. And you're not spontaneously connecting. And you're both committed to living the lives that you're living. You may need to schedule some intimacy. And I know that sounds romantic, might sound clinical, but if you're a couple that has a busy life and you have to navigate through that, aging parents, the demands of adult children, scheduling time together becomes a necessity. So don't look at it as being like putting something on your day-to-day, I must do this list. Don't think of it as a chore. Think of it more like protecting a vital asset. Just like you allocate time for financial planning, health appointments, set aside a weekly relationship check. It could be a date night, or it could be a day. It could be a period of time during the week. That can prevent a cascade of emotional neglect that's festering and frustrating your partner. All the no's, I don't feel like it, I've had a long days, they start to mount up when you don't make time. You used to, you did in the beginning, it's still there. But you both need to acknowledge in the beginning, it's still there. But you both need to acknowledge it and address it. And trust me, it will get better if you both work together.

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5: 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So I want to talk to you today about the benefits of exercise, and that's protecting your health. Regular physical activity not only increases your day-to-day vitality, but also helps prevent the kinds of illnesses that drain your energy over time. Strong evidence from thousands of studies shows that regular exercise delivers a wide range of benefits, to include reducing your risk of heart disease, such as stroke, high blood pressure, high cholesterol, lowering blood sugar levels, and reducing your risk of type 2 diabetes, reducing the risk of certain cancers, including breast and colon cancers, easing mild to moderate depression, reducing your risk for osteoporosis, helping to ease low back pain, and that's kind of odd because you would think not, but it really does, relieving arthritis pain, and expanding a limited range of motion, helping maintain muscle mass and prevent falls. There are others, but I'm going to stop there. So the bottom line is move more, feel more energetic. So stop tripping. Get out there. Do what you're supposed to do. Get your lazy tail out and make sure you do things that are necessary for your short and long-term health. Peace.
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Family, boyfriends, girlfriends, husbands, wives, even your real close friends. 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Here's Ronnie Laws and Stevie Wonder, Howard Hewitt and Larry Dunn. Ribbon in the sky, I'm Jay Lang, and around the world, it's Lights Out, Hampton Roads.

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0: Smooth 88.1 WHOV, where jazz lives. A lot of events, concerts coming up, going into the end of the year in November. I know it's far out, but I do want to mention Jazz Legacies. What's almost turning into a full week of events now that starts on Wednesday, November 11th. That's a special edition night. There's a kickoff Thursday, festival Friday, Friday jam session, cruise day party on the Spirit of Norfolk, all-star purple party, a night of elegance, and the grand finale on Sunday. Just go to Jazz Legacy Foundation's website to find out all the details and how to get tickets. I'll be back with more Lights Out in a minute. Thanks for listening around the world. It's Lights Out Hampton Roads.
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Smooth 88.1 WHOV. Got to give a shout out to my man, Don Roberts, my brother from another mother. Thanks for tuning in. You and Barna. Mark Antoine just gave us California Haze, and you're invited to the 2026 Community Builders Awards. I'm a Builders Award recipient alum, and the theme this year is Purpose in Action. And it takes place Thursday, June 4th at the Hampton Roads Convention Center. That's Thursday, June 4th. And the keynote speaker is actor, director, and producer. You remember him from soul food fame, Boris Kodjo. There's a reception at 5:30 p.m., a dinner at 7 p.m. You can get your tickets by going to hrcapcba.org. 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

You know, people always ask me, why do I always talk before I sing? They say, like I noticed, before every song, you always have something to say. I feel like people that talk, usually, I think they should have something to say or they shouldn't talk. You know what I'm saying? Because anytime I have something to say, I'm going to say it. Because it may help you along your merry way. You feel me? Because I'm an entertainer. I'm in show business. And I can't speak for everybody that's in show business, but a lot of people don't understand this. You know? They look at me different, but there's no difference. I need the same things that you need. I mean, it's simple. Like, let's say if you were away from home and you try to make home where it was or where it is, you feel me? So like a few days ago, I was in Chicago after the show, and I had previously seen this young lady sitting backstage, and she seemed like she had a whole lot of time on her hands. I mean, I didn't know. After the show, I was a little lonely and didn't want to go back to the room by myself. I'd been feeling her vibe the whole night, so I said, what's good, baby? What you doing after the show? She said, I ain't doing nothing. I said, well, check this out. I'm at the Westin Hotel, room 235. Why don't you stop by and have a drink with me? She said, you don't want to buy me no drink. You can buy me a drink here. You just trying to get me up in your room. And you know, so many times as an entertainer, I hear this, and it makes me feel so bad. Because I've always been the type of person, if that was the case, I'd say, yeah, I want you to come to my room. The only reason you'd be hanging around is because you were just waiting on an opportunity, if that was the case. You know what I'm saying? I mean, you can fool me, but you can't fool yourself. If I want something, I'll let you know. If I want water, I'll say, hey, I'm thirsty. Please, fix me a drink. You feel me? What I'm saying is this, you know, I'm gonna be gone tomorrow. I mean, even if I wanted to stay, my job won't allow me to. You see, it gets real technical down to the contracts, agents and stuff like that. See, with them, it's all about money. But with me, it's all about feelings. I don't want to get you involved. I don't want to get your life messed up. If you got something going on, it's cool to have a man from 9 to 5. Ain't nothing wrong with that. Don't get hung up on me. Cause tomorrow, I might be going down the road. I mean, it's cool if you can handle it. You know what I'm saying? See, if you got a good man, remember one thing. This right here.

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0: Well, the clock on the wall says our time together has come to an end. But in closing, as always, I want to leave you with this. As we grow in life, we learn that even the one person that wasn't supposed to ever let you down probably will. You'll have your heart broken probably more than once, and it's harder every time it happens to you. But in spite of the pain, please don't give up on love. You'll break hearts too, so remember how it felt when yours was broken. You'll fight with your very best friend. You'll blame a new love for things an old one did to your heart. And you'll cry because time is passing way too fast. You can't take back the mistakes you've made in life, and you eventually lose someone you love very much. So stay positive, keep your head to the sky and your mind in heavenly places. Remember, you have it within yourself to be whatever you want to be in this life and accomplish whatever your heart desires. Just set your mind to it and do it. So as you live this life, dance like no one's watching you and love like it will never, ever hurt you. This is Jay Lang wishing you sweet dreams And I'll meet you right here on the same corner tomorrow night, under the streetlight. So please, don't be late. On that note, here's more red roses on your pillow and smooth jazz all over your radio.

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0: There's more to come aboard the Night Flight on 88.1 WHOV. Remember back in the day when there were record stores?
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0: 10-cent payphones. Kids playing in the streets instead of on TV. Back in the day when Saturday night meant dressing up in your finest threads, splashing on some Aquavelva or Hoyt's cologne to go to the club with your baby. Saturday. 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
1: 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Nancy Wilson, the Doobie Brothers, B.B. King, Beyonce, Marvin Gaye, Grover Washington Jr. Those once-in-a-lifetime concerts. And those you miss once again. Saturday Night Live. 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Distant love. The legendary Mel Singers. 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

Song says it's good to be alive, but it's best to live. 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
3: 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I'm Dr. Keith Newbie. I'm the president of James E. Newbie Jr. MD Foundation, cardiologist and market director for community health improvement with Bon Secours Mercy Health. So, I want to talk to you about an article I read I think may be of interest. People with lipoprotein A gene variant may benefit from daily aspirin. So this is research we're currently watching. An inexpensive blood test may help clarify who might benefit from a daily low-dose aspirin, according to new research findings. Aspirin is no longer advisable for preventing a first heart attack because the benefits, which are fewer heart attacks, are offset by the risks, more cases of serious gastrointestinal bleeding. However, people with a gene variant that causes high levels of lipoprotein A, that's a fatty particle similar to LDL cholesterol, have a much higher risk of heart disease than people without the variant. When people with the variant take low-dose daily aspirin, however, their risk of heart attacks and related problems drops down to the level of people without the variant, according to three clinical studies involving a total of nearly 45,000 people. The so-called genetic aspirin test, which identifies the lipo A variant, is commercially available for between $25 and $50. This one-time test could be a helpful tool for guiding low-dose aspirin use. So keep that in mind.
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my favorite stories is found over in the book of Job. And Job says, I know that my Redeemer lives. And in the last day, he's going to stand upon the earth. And though my body be destroyed, in my flesh, I'm going to see God.

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3: Hi, I'm Dr. Gerard Ruff, pastor at Cornerstone Worship Center in Hampton, Virginia. And welcome to Think on These Things. Psalm 106:3 says this: how blessed are those who keep justice, who practice righteousness at all times. You know, justice and righteousness are important in the kingdom of God and, of course, in the life of a believer. Justice would speak of honesty. It would speak of telling the truth. It would speak of doing things in a way that is equitable and fair with all people. And of course, righteousness, being in right standing with God, not doing things that displease him or even break his heart. And today, I want to remind you that the Bible says if we are people of justice and righteousness, then we are going to be blessed. It says simply, how blessed? So that means to me that we're extremely blessed when we choose to live a life of justice and righteousness that pleases God, and he pours out his blessings on you. And that means in every situation to you and I, don't cut corners. Don't pretend that we don't see injustice where there is, because right always wins. Remember, think on these things.

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We can know who we are because we know whose we are. And we don't have to work for your approval. You've called us by name.

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0: Life can change in an instant. A car accident, an injury, a single moment that leaves you hurting and uncertain about tomorrow. But here's something to hold on to. You don't have to walk this road alone.
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1: The law is a guiding force in our society. What do you do? What are your rights? How do you take action? How do you protect yourself? These are questions we all ask. Here's your chance to get your questions answered. For the next hour, it's The Law with attorney Eric Moody.
2: And good afternoon, Hampton Roads. You are listening to It's The Law. I am Professor Joy, and I am here with Eric Moody. How are you, sir?
3: I'm doing great, Professor Joy. I hope you're in the holiday spirit.
2: I sure
3: I am. You know it. I mean, ho, ho, ho, and all of that, right?
2: Of course.
3: It's just great to be well these days. And you ask someone, well, how are you doing? You can say, I'm well. That's saying a lot.
2: How about that?
3: That is saying just volume. So I am doing well, and I'm so very thankful for this holiday season. And I would urge our listeners to remember the reason for the season.
2: How about that?
3: And as we open up our first December episode of It's the Law, we want to just educate our listeners who have never tuned in before. You're in for a real treat. This program is designed to assist our listeners with their legal challenges. The format is very simple. The listeners call us, and we do our very best to answer their legal questions. Sometimes we get questions that are not very legal, but most of them are, and we call it reality radio at its best. These are real legal questions. These are real potential clients, and I'm a real lawyer. How about that, Professor Joy?
2: I love it.
3: You
2: refer to it as episodes as well, and I was like, oh, yes, we are reality show.
3: This is the first episode for December 2020, so we're just glad to be here. We've been practicing law here in the Commonwealth of Virginia for over 40 years and have literally answered thousands of legal questions, assisted thousands of clients in court, and have a pretty good idea about many of the questions that our listeners may have. Very often it's just that threshold question, you know, what does this legal word mean? Can I sue this person for what they have done to me? Can this person sue me for what I have done to them? We try to answer a broad range of legal areas of the law. We talk about family law. We talk about real estate. We talk about contracts, and certainly not the least of which, we talk about wills, powers of attorney, and advanced medical directives. So all of those things are very important, and we find that a lot of times people have a hard time getting good, solid legal advice without paying a lot of money. So we're here for the next 57 or so minutes to answer the legal questions of our listeners without charge. This doesn't necessarily separate or substitute for an in-office consultation with an attorney who is experienced in the area where you may have your legal challenge, but we know a lot of times people just need a straight answer, and yes or no, or sometimes what is likely to happen when I go to court, and we will do our very best to answer those questions.
2: All right. And so our topic for today is return policies.
3: Absolutely. The law of merchandise return. You know, this time of year, Professor Joy, we kind of start thinking about, well, giving gifts, and what am I going to get for a family member? What am I going to get for a friend? Or what am I going to get for a neighbor? And very often those purchases are made weeks, for those who really are very diligent, sometimes months before the gift is actually delivered to the intended recipient. Our listeners and the public at large should be very careful in doing that. And there are a number of reasons, because it is just not true that the consumer public has the right to return anything they buy in a store. Now, a lot of times we think that, but that's just not true. That is not the law. The law is actually in the Code of Virginia, Section 59.1. Section 1-196. Those who are legals, you might want to Google that, and you'll see this is a part of the Virginia Consumer Protection Act in the Code of Virginia. Virginia Code Section 59.1-196A. And it deals with under what circumstances does a consumer have the right to return goods for a refund or possibly an exchange or possibly credit. And the consumer is protected under this law, in which it says that the merchant or the seller, the store, they are required to put a sign either attached to the goods or placed in a conspicuous public area of the store so that it is readily noticeable and readable by the person. Now, how many times have we been in the store and we didn't see any return policy posted? Probably a lot, but it's there somewhere, particularly if it's a reputable store. But the law actually requires them to either put it on the good that is being sold or put it in a conspicuous place. One of the places they very often will put it is on the back of the receipt for the item. But the point of the matter is there's supposed to be a sign in the store according to the Code of Virginia. And if the supplier does not permit a refund, exchange, or a credit, the sign should state that. That is, no refunds. And sometimes we do see that sign. And it essentially applies with all purchases, except if the store has a policy of giving the customer at least 20 days to return any goods. So if you have a policy in the store of replacing it, you don't need to, allowing the return, you don't have to have that sign posted. But the point of the matter is we normally don't even think about that. If you're dealing with a reputable store, a reputable supplier, you shouldn't have any problem. But a lot of times we might just be going to a small boutique or small shop, or you might be dealing with some internet vendor. And that internet vendor may or may not have as a part of its website a disclosure about their refund policy. So most reputable internet vendors do have that posted as a part of their policy, but you really need to be very careful because you may purchase those items and when it comes time to possibly exchange or refund or get a credit, the policy is just not there. Now, it's interesting, Section 59.1196A of the Code of Virginia does not apply to sale merchandise. And it doesn't apply to merchandise that's out of date. It doesn't apply to post-season merchandise or merchandise that is otherwise reduced for clearance purposes. So if you're getting something at a real bargain, 50% off or something like that, you should be very wary of thinking that you can return it. Most of the time there will be a sign posted, no return for sale merchandise or all sales are final. That is actually in keeping with the Consumer Protection Act. Another area where you are not usually going to be entitled to have a refund is when you do a special order. That is, you order a specific size or color or brand that's not carried by the store or the store's catalog. The merchant is not required to give you a refund for that. So there are some real substantial exceptions to the idea that, well, if I don't like it or if it doesn't fit, I can return that particular good. And we're in that season where people are very often making purchases for others, and a lot of times it doesn't fit, or it is the wrong color, or for whatever reason, maybe they just don't like what you've given them, and you should really be very careful. So the big picture is that merchants can set their own policies. That's what everybody needs to understand. And not all merchants have the same philosophy about trying to cultivate goodwill in readily accepting returns or refunds or store credits. And the sale items, as I said, are usually exempt. You should just be very wary of anything that you are buying that's on sale, because chances are you will, you might be disappointed to find that you might not be able to make a return.
2: You know, when I was growing up, my mother worked for Montgomery Ward's, and they used to take back everything. Mm-hmm. Almost everything. As a matter of fact, at Christmas time, people would buy curtains and all this stuff and redo their house, and after Christmas would bring all of that stuff back. And they would take it.
3: Yeah. Well, you're dating yourself when you talk about Montgomery Ward.
2: How about
3: professors?
2: That?
3: A lot of people don't know what that is. But so our listeners need to just think about it. I mean, when you're going out to shop, find out what the store's return policy is. Also, their exchange policy. Sometimes the return policy is different from the return policy. That is, they're more readily to allow an exchange for something of equal value than they would necessarily be ready to give you your money back. Mm-hmm. And you... there is also in that Consumer Protection Act a provision that if you have purchased the item by check, they don't have to make a refund to you until the check clears. That's another issue. They're given an additional 10 days after the check actually clears. So it's very important. Now, there are some transactions that actually are ones that can be canceled, or you can get out of the deal. If someone comes to your home, door-to-door salespeople, you have a 72-hour, that is a three-day right of rescission period. So, you know, someone selling magazines, I don't know if it applies to Girl Scout cookies or not, but anyway.
2: They may not make it 72 hours.
3: They may not make it. But I would think that it would, actually, because, you know, that goes. But anyway, yeah. Or if the merchant is selling a product at a location that is other than their normal place of business. Let's say that a car dealer is having a tent sale and it's in the mall or wherever, someplace other than their normal place of business. That is a transaction that can be canceled under federal law. Law set forth by the Federal Trade Commission within 72 days, 72 hours. So the important thing is that we are sometimes just so ready to purchase things, particularly as gifts, and not really think about, well, suppose I want to return this, can I get my money back? Can I get a store credit? Or can I actually get another item of similar value? The policies vary greatly, and each merchant is allowed to do it the way they want to do it if that policy is properly posted in a place that would be readily noticeable by the consumer public.
2: Mm-hmm. You know, I had a bad experience with a pair of shoes that I ordered. I guess I was excited and really nervous, and I didn't pay close enough attention to the detail of my ordering. And I got the shoes were the wrong color and the wrong size, and it was from China or somewhere. And so, yeah, the return policy was crazy. So, needless to say, I wasted my money.
3: So you were not able to return those?
2: No.
3: Yeah. And that's one of the things I would say about, you know, people dealing with the internet. If you, you know, you, and of course, that's really where we're headed now in terms of most of our purchases. You have to be very careful. If it is coming, I mean, even if it's an otherwise seemingly reputable business, as you say, if it's in China or if it's in Vietnam or some foreign country, that it just might not work. So it's certainly something to take under consideration. Another thing, people have questions from time to time. You know, am I obligated to return or pay for merchandise that I never ordered? Have you ever had that situation?
4: No,
3: I have. Are you obligated to do it? And the answer is no. If you receive merchandise that you didn't order, you have a legal right to keep it as a free gift.
4: Wow.
3: Yeah, that's a Federal Trade Commission law. That's a federal law. And the other question they ask is, am I supposed to let the seller know if I keep unordered merchandise without paying for it? And the answer to that is no. You can write the seller and offer to return the merchandise, but that's only on the condition that they will pay for the shipping and handling. If they're not willing to pay for the shipping and handling, you don't have to return it.
4: Oh, okay.
3: Mm-hmm. And, you know, is there any merchandise that may be sent legally without your consent? And the answer is yes. People can send you things that you didn't ask for. And you can receive samples that are clearly marked free and merchandise from charitable organizations that are trying to get you to make a contribution. I usually get a lot of Christmas cards around this time of year. I mean, lots of Christmas cards just sent in the mail, and of course they want you to make a contribution, but the point of the matter is you don't have to pay for it.
4: Wow, I didn't realize that.
3: Yeah, and I would point out a personal caveat with regard to that. I remember, I guess maybe about 25, 30 years ago, I came home one day and there was this big stack of firewood in my yard. You know, I had a fireplace. I mean, mm-hmm. Huge stack, and just what I needed, really, because I didn't have any firewood, and I had, you know, fireplaces in the house. And I just looked at that wood, and I said, well, I waited 2 or 3 days, and nobody asked about it. It was just there, so I started using it. I hadn't, no one said anything, and it was exactly what I needed.
4: Right.
3: But then I guess about a week after that, someone showed up and said, did you order this wood? I said, no, I didn't. I did not order this wood. And he says, well, it was mistakenly delivered to you. I said, well, okay, I guess you'll just have to take it. And then the person said, well, do you want the wood? And I said, yeah, I want the wood. He says, well, if you want the wood, I will sell the wood to you. And we were able to work out a reasonable price for it.
4: Right.
3: But the point of the matter is, in the law, there's also a theory of what is called unjust enrichment. Unjust enrichment. That is, if someone gives you something that you, of substantial value, that you didn't contract for, but you get a benefit out of it, and I was going to get benefit out of that wood because I was going to burn it, then they can sue you under the theory of unjust enrichment.
4: Oh, okay.
3: So you have to be real careful with this idea of, well, I didn't order it, so therefore it's mine. But if you're being unjustly enriched with something of substantial value, there is a theory, even though I hadn't signed a contract, even though I hadn't called the vendor for the wood, they could have probably taken me to court under that unjust enrichment theory and probably gotten a judgment against me for burning up firewood that I hadn't paid for.
4: Even though they dropped it off?
3: Even though they dropped it off. That's right. So,
4: yeah.
3: you have to be careful with the law.
4: Yes, yes you do.
3: And that's why we do this program.
4: Right. Because that you think that you would make assumptions about aren't always correct.
3: Aren't always the case. And so often that's what litigation is about, whether it's criminal or civil. A lot of times people end up in court and you know what their defense is. Well, Judge, I just didn't know. Well, as you know, ignorance is not an excuse for committing a crime. And certainly, even in the civil area where you can sue for money, very often what might seem innocent enough, I mean, just burning firewood that I hadn't ordered, could have resulted in some civil liability to me, since I was getting the benefit of that, unjustly getting the benefit of that firewood.
4: All right. So we are actually about to go to break. And so for our listeners, you are welcome to call in after the break, and your questions do not have to be about our topic for today. And our number is 757-966-2837. That's 757-966-2837. And so let's go to break, and we'll be right back.
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4: And we're back. You are listening to It's the Law. I am Professor Joy, and I am here with Eric Moody.
3: Yes, Professor Joy, and we've been talking about the law of merchandise return, but it looks as if we have a call. Looks like it's going to be Vicki from Virginia Beach.
4: Hello, Vicki. Are you there? Mr. Moody, have we lost the call?
3: I think we lost Vicki.
4: Okay.
3: Maybe she'll call back.
4: Let's hope so.
3: But are you all ready for Christmas? You got all your shopping done? You know about your return policies?
4: You are so funny. We do have a leg up. My family normally decorated the night before Christmas. So, we have, my husband and I have taken out the Christmas lights for the outside of the house and noted what needs to happen next. So I'm going to have to keep prodding him, to get.

0: You would have, what is that, 12 days?
1: The 12 days of Christmas? Mm-hmm.
0: Yeah, that would count and all that kind of thing, so.
1: What, that would take you probably till, what, the 6th of January or something?
0: Yeah, something like that.
1: Right.
0: Okay, looks like we have got Ann from Virginia Beach. Ann, are you there?
2: Yes, I'm here. How are you doing today?
0: We're doing well. This is Attorney Eric Moody. How may we help you?
2: I just got a question about, and it's not on the question you were talking about, I was listening to.
0: That's okay. That's all right. Go right ahead.
2: The question I have for you, when it comes to your house property tax, do you pay them once a year or twice a year?
0: Okay. That's a good question. And the answer is, it depends on what city or county you're in. Some cities and counties do it twice a year. Some city and counties do it once a year. And some city and counties do it quarterly. That is every 3 months. So what city are you in?
2: Virginia Beach.
0: I think you're going to find that's twice a year in Virginia Beach.
2: And you pay that same amount, if it's $800 or $900, you pay that twice a year?
0: Well, it can go up. If the city council votes to increase the tax rate, it can go up. You get a new assessment at the beginning of the fiscal year, which in Virginia Beach is July 1.
2: Right.
0: Okay, so it really, and I think in Virginia Beach you actually pay almost after the 6 months is up. As a matter of fact, I think it's coming due right about now. Did you get a tax bill?
2: Yeah.
0: Yeah. Well, yeah, that has to be paid, and I think is it by the end of the month?
2: Well, yeah, they say it's supposed to be due on the 5th, but I guess they're due to the end of the month.
0: Well, I think you need to pay it when it's due, because otherwise you may incur a penalty. But in Virginia Beach, just from real estate practice, I can tell you it's every 6 months. But it varies depending upon what city you're in. And understand that it might go up if next spring the Virginia Beach City Council decides to increase your tax rate. It may go up a few dollars.
2: So there is a program, I don't know, I can't say that. I was wondering if there's a program that seniors qualify.
0: Yes, there is a program. It's a real estate tax relief. You need to contact the city treasurer's office about that.
2: Right.
0: It's based on your age and your resources. And in other words, you may be eligible to pay less than what it ordinarily would be if your income and your assets meet a requirement.
2: Excuse me, you're going to go through. I need to talk to you.
0: I beg your pardon?
2: Oh, no, I was...
0: Are you talking to someone else? Okay.
2: Okay.
0: All right, that answers your question?
2: Yes,
0: that Are you a first-time home buyer?
2: No, really, I was asking a question prior to my husband, because he's the one that owns the home. My name is on nothing on the home.
0: Oh, okay. All right. Well, you asked for your husband. Okay.
2: Yeah, I was asking.
0: All right. Well, thanks for listening to It's the Law, and you keep on listening here.
2: I will, and thank you very much.
0: Thank you. Bye-bye.
2: Bye.
1: Okay, so what is this program that you speak of?
0: Yes, most cities and counties, Professor Joy, have a tax relief program for seniors who meet certain financial requirements. In other words, if you're on a fairly limited income and you don't have a lot of money in the bank and you need some relief with your real estate taxes, you can get a reduced rate.
1: Oh, okay.
0: But you have to apply for it. They're not going to just put that out there for you. But it's normally administered by the city treasurer's office. And looks like our first call, Vicki, is persistent. She is calling back. Let's see if we can get her this time.
1: Okay.
0: Vicki, are you there?
3: I am.
0: All right. Sorry we lost you that first time.
3: No problem.
0: How can we help you?
3: So the question, I want clarification. So if

0: company, let's call them Trophy, mailed me something that I did not ask for, I don't have a responsibility to send it back to them. But if Trophy Company mailed something and the delivery service sent it to my address by mistake, am I responsible for returning it to the company?
1: Well, the simple answer is no. However, I did give you that caveat with me getting that foul wood in my yard.
0: Right.
1: There is such a claim of unjust enrichment that can be made, and it's just based on fairness. That is, and one of the requirements is that it is something of value. So now, what did you have? You gotten something?
0: Well, I ended up calling the person it belonged to and gave it to them.
1: Okay.
0: But the company never knew that they sent it to the wrong address.
1: Oh, okay. Well, you did the right thing, and it may have been problematic for you if it was something that you would have received some substantial value. What was the approximate value?
0: I don't know. It's one of those Keurig coffee makers.
1: Uh-huh.
0: So I don't drink coffee, so I don't know what the value of that would be. But on the address was similar to mine, but it was not exactly mine. But they had the purchaser's phone number on it. So I called them and said, you know, I have your package by mistake. As far as the company was concerned, they had completed fulfilled their obligation
1: because
0: it had been delivered.
1: But I think the Federal Trade Commission regulation pretty much envisions you getting something of rather small value, and also it was clearly sent to you, not intended for someone else. So I think you did right. You didn't have any... You didn't incur any civil liability or certainly not any criminal liability by doing the right thing, and you're to be commended and congratulated for that.
0: Thank you. And I appreciate your show. Thank you.
1: Sure. I appreciate your call. Mm-hmm. Bye-bye.
2: You know, it's interesting to hear that civility has really taken a beating in these last 4 years, and it's so heartwarming to hear somebody, you know, who actually took the step of giving it to the person that it belonged to.
1: Right. You know, in the Virginian pilot here on the South Side, they have a column, I think, once a week, and I think the topic is how nice or something like that. And they publish different things that people do going out of their way to try to help somebody else. And, you know, it's a good thing. You know, as you say, our society has kind of become so uncivil.
2: Yes.
1: And it's really refreshing to hear that type of thing. But it's also important to know what the law says. And in an instance where she knew that it wasn't intended for her, mm-hmm. but in fact intended for someone else, mm-hmm. there could have been some potential liability there if somebody had found out that she got it and kept mm-hmm. it and mm-hmm. used it and got benefit mm-hmm. from it, making all of that coffee with a coffee maker she didn't purchase.
2: Right.
1: Could have been a problem.
2: For sure. For sure.
1: Yeah.
2: For our listeners, our number here is 757-966-2837. That's 757-966-2837. And your questions do not have to relate to our topic for today.
1: So, right.
2: Yes.
1: The other thing that our consumer public should be aware of is that, you know, defective products are something that generally are returnable. Mm-hmm. You know, dangerous or otherwise defective products that might cause injury to people, you can return those items, and normally most sellers will accept that. As a matter of fact, it's their duty from a civil liability standpoint because if it is brought to their attention that a particular product is not working as it is supposed to and can cause injury, and they do nothing about it, then that creates some liability on their part. So if you get something that's just not operating right and possibly could hurt someone, it's important to get it to the attention of the people who are selling it. And if they don't give you a full refund, I think clearly you have the right to take civil action against them and sue them for the value. And if it has caused some type of injury to you or a loved one, there may be some civil liability on that company, particularly if you can prove that they knew or reasonably should have known that the product was in fact defective. Look, Frank, we've got another caller, Professor Joy. This looks like Robert from Hampton.
2: Okay, Robert, are you with us?
3: Yes.
2: Excellent. So what is your question?
3: My question is this. I had an accident at work on my job. I don't want to say what company it is. I just had an accident.
1: That's not necessary. Go right ahead.
3: And the officer gave me a ticket for making an improper turn. So when I went to court, the judge threw the case out. He said not guilty. He didn't find me. He just said I wasn't guilty. The case was dismissed.
1: Mm-hmm.
3: Now, my question is this. Can I, the company that I got in an accident with, because that company didn't get the ticket at the time, but since my case was thrown out, can I still go after that company? Because my case is thrown out.
1: Go after the company for what?
3: For the accident, for them hitting me. I suffered from pain and suffering.
1: Okay, did you get medical treatment?
3: I got medical treatment, but Workman's Comp paid the bill. That's the only problem.
1: Okay, well, that's really not a problem, but your scenario brings up about three different legal issues that you need to be aware of. Okay, let's start with the first one. The ticket that you received is separate and apart from any civil claim that you might make for personal injury.
3: Yes, sir.
1: It is actually just a traffic violation, and the actual outcome of that case does not directly affect whether or not you can make a claim for personal injury or not. So the fact that it was dismissed does tend to help you. I can tell you that just from the standpoint of what the facts surrounding the case might be. But it is separate and apart. You need to understand that. So, yes, you can still maintain a civil claim. Okay? Now, the civil claim that you maintain is one in which the burden of proving that you were injured by someone else's negligence is on you.
3: Right.
1: It's not on them to prove that they were not negligent. It is on you to prove that they were. Okay? And you have to prove that by what is called a preponderance of the evidence. That is more likely than not, 51%. Okay.
3: Right. Well, saying that to say is that that's what I was told, that because I did get a summons for failing to yield, 51% would be on the other people's side. That's what some people that told me.
1: Well, that's not what the lawyer's telling you right now, okay?
3: No.
1: Okay, not necessarily. What that ticket means is that the police officer who investigated the accident essentially thought that you were at least partly at fault.
3: Right. He said what he was doing is that it was unavoidable, and also that the law said that he had to get someone a ticket, and it was unavoidable.
1: Well, I would disagree with his statement that the law said he had to give someone a ticket. Maybe that's the policy of the police department, but that's really not what the law says. The police have wide discretion as to whether or not they will issue or not issue a summons for a traffic ticket, okay? Now, but this is the real kicker, and I really want you to understand this. I told you that the burden would be on you to prove that the other person was negligent, okay?
3: Right.
1: Now, if it can be shown that you were in any way negligent, even 1%, that is, the other person was 99% at fault, But if it can be shown that you were even 1% negligent, then you lose your case. That is what is called contributory negligence. In Virginia, if the person who's making the claim, that is the plaintiff, has in any way contributed to the accident in any small way, they get zero. Now, in some states, they have what is called comparative negligence, where if the person bringing the suit is partly at fault, let's say 10% at fault, and the other person is 90% at fault, well, the person bringing the suit doesn't get 100% recovery, they just get 90% recovery. That's what's called comparative negligence. But in Virginia, it's contributory negligence. So if the police officer comes in and says he told me that he didn't see the vehicle before the crash occurred, that could be considered negligence on your part, and you could lose your case.
3: Okay.
1: Okay?
3: Okay, you pretty much answered my question.
1: Okay. You still might want to try to make a claim, but you kind of have an uphill battle because there's at least one witness out there who's not going to help you, and that's the police officer.
3: Right, well, that's true.
1: Okay.
3: All right, well, thank you, sir.
1: Sure, thanks for the call.
2: Now, it's interesting that that was unavoidable.
1: Well, it's interesting that the officer would say that and yet give him a ticket.
2: Right.
1: I mean, that very often if it's unavoidable, nobody gets a ticket.
2: Uh-huh. Right.
1: But there are just any number of ways that a person who otherwise might think that they are the victim could have, in fact, contributed, because one of the things, Professor Joe, I get all the time is, you know, people get in an accident and then they'll say, well, that car came from nowhere. Well, when you say that car came out of nowhere, that means you didn't see it. And if you didn't see it, that strongly suggests that you weren't looking.
2: Ah.
1: Because it was there.
2: Mm-hmm. And it may have come up suddenly.
1: But you should have seen it, even if it was at the last minute when you didn't have a chance to avoid it. But the point of the matter is, you don't tell the other person's insurance company, I didn't see the vehicle before I hit it. No, you're supposed to see it. if you say you didn't see it, that suggests that you were texting, okay?
2: Uh-oh. Or doing something else
1: that
2: distracted you.
1: That's right. Looks like we've got a call from Kathy from Virginia Beach. Kathy, are you there?
4: Yes, how are you?
1: We're doing well. How are you?
4: I'm doing great.
1: Okay.
4: Yeah, I'm not sure if this is the right platform. I just came across you guys on the radio, and I was like, let me try to call.
1: You're on the right platform.
4: Okay, it's not just directly to where I need to go. So I'm a resident of Virginia Beach. However, I'm an investor, and I acquired a property in Crewe, Virginia. And it was during an auction.
1: I'm sorry, and say that again. It was what?
4: It was an auction sale.
1: Okay.
4: And what happened was the building is a historic building. It sat there for 2 years, and someone had ran into a pier and knocked the pole out, right? And
1: I'm sorry, I did not understand that last statement. Something happened?
4: Okay. Yeah, someone had a car accident.
1: Okay.
4: And the car hit a pole that was holding the corner of the building up.
1: Okay.
4: And the town came in and put up scaffolding to hold the building up.
1: All right.
4: And so this happened 2 years before I took over the property. And now that they found out that I now have the property,
1: mm-hmm.
4: The town council is trying to force me to give deadlines. However, I
1: They're
4: can't...
1: They're trying to force you to do what? I'm sorry.
4: Yes, give deadlines on the time frame of the repair of the building.
1: Oh, okay.
4: And that is... Right now, we can't because we're waiting for a structural engineer. And because of COVID, of course, everything is backed up. And I reported time after time that, you know, we were waiting for the report.
1: And you reported to who? Who did you report that to?
4: To town council, as well as the, so they have their attorney for the town and the town manager.
1: Okay.
4: And so I recently received a letter in the mail stating that if I don't give them a timeline, that they're going to do the work themselves and put a lien on the property. And I asked them, you know, for 2 years, if this has been sitting here and it was hazardous, then why does it take me to take over the building for you guys to come after me when clearly I'm trying, but I can't, my hands are tied. And so I'm just trying to figure out, do I have any recourse, or how do I go about, I guess, like, what attorney do I need?
1: Okay. Yes, I would strongly recommend that you get an attorney for this.
4: Okay.
1: And the reason is you want to demonstrate to them in a very convincing way that you're doing the very best you can.
4: Yes, sir.
1: And that's going to be, that argument will be made much more effectively through an attorney than if you tried to do it yourself. And to answer your question with regard to can they do this, in my opinion, they can, because it's essentially... they're finding you in violation of a town ordinance concerning the maintenance of a building within the jurisdiction of the town. And almost every town, county, or city has some type of enforcement mechanism for that, including doing the repairs themselves and assessing the cost of those repairs against you.
4: Yes.
1: So you need to get an attorney, and you 2 years sounds like a very long time to me to give them a timeline that this would be done. I think they could.
4: Oh yeah, but I didn't have the property with the 2 years. I just got it.
1: But I think you said that you told them that you were going to get it done within 2 years.
4: Oh no, sir, no.
1: Oh okay.
4: I haven't even given them a timeline because I'm waiting for.
1: Well, that's another reason why you want to talk to a lawyer. You need to lay it out with the lawyer and essentially have the lawyer's advice and counsel as to what would be reasonable to propose to them as a time frame that you can get this taken care of. And also,
4: and also
1: have that person argue that you have already used reasonable efforts and to express and argue on your behalf the setbacks that you have incurred. But yeah, they can do that type of thing. Okay.
4: And so what type of attorney would that be? Is that a civil attorney?
1: It would be a civil attorney and preferably someone who deals with real estate.
4: Okay.
1: And maybe someone who's a little connected with the town council up there, too.
4: Okay. Well, that sounds good. Thank you. You've helped me out a lot.
1: Well, I'm glad to know it.
4: All right. Have a good one.
1: And you as well.
4: Right. Bye-bye.
2: Well, that was a sticky one.
1: Yeah, it was a little sticky, but things like that happen in, corporate jurisdictions, municipalities, states. They have the ability to do what is legally required to maintain, you know, the ordinances. And if we don't take care of our property ourselves, they can do it and then charge us for it. And some of these people who let their grass get tall in the summertime, mm-hmm. they don't cut the grass. It's the same principle. Same principle. You know, it becomes a lien on your property, actually.
2: Wow. Well, yeah. We are about to go to break. We are going to come back to closing statements, and you will be giving out your contact information. So this will give you, this little break will give you a chance to get your paper and pencil. We'll be right back.
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2: And we're back. You are listening to It's the Law. I'm Professor Joy, and I am here with Eric Moody.
1: Yes, Professor Joy, we've had an interesting hour, and of course, a number of callers with a wide range of concerns. We started out in our opening statement talking about the law of returning merchandise. We're right here at the holiday season, a lot of gifts being purchased, a lot of gifts being given, not too much thought being given to, well, suppose it doesn't fit, or suppose I need to exchange it. The wise consumer will know the return policy of the merchant that they're dealing with, because merchants are allowed to pretty much create their own return policy. They don't have to have a return policy. They can just say, well, it goes out the door, then it's yours, except for a few exceptions. So items that special ordered, or items that are otherwise on sale and greatly reduced, generally they are not going to be items that you can return, and you should be aware of that when you do that. And the Code of Virginia requires merchants to post conspicuously in the store their return policy, or even have that return policy on the goods that they are selling. So we just need to be wise consumers and realize that it's not automatic. We got a number of calls, and one was from a lady from Virginia Beach. I believe it was Ann. She had gotten a coffee maker in the mail, and it wasn't her. She hadn't ordered it. And I discussed the fact that if you receive an item that you have not ordered, you actually don't have to pay for it. And but she did the right thing. She tracked down who it was supposed to go to, and she in fact made contact with that person. And we want to say that she's the good Samaritan for the day, because that was a good thing that she did. And then we had a call from I believe it was Vicky. She wants to know about her taxes in Virginia Beach and how frequently she had to pay them. And I just have some personal knowledge about when the taxes are due. In Virginia Beach, they're due every 6 months. And then our discussion went further to the fact that she might be entitled to some tax relief. Many cities and counties have that for seniors and for people who are on a very limited income and have limited resources. She needs to get in touch with the city treasurer's office to see, in fact, what that policy is and see if she qualifies. And then we had, I believe it was Robert, who had been in an accident on the job, and the police gave him a ticket, but he went to court and got it dismissed, and he wanted to know whether or not he could maintain a civil claim. And I told him that it really depended upon whether or not he in any way contributed to that accident, and that the burden of proof was on him to prove that the other person was negligent and that he was not, because if he's in any way negligent, contributory negligence denies him any type of recovery. And then finally, we had a call from Kathy in Virginia Beach, who bought property up in Crewe, Virginia, and someone damaged her property, and she's having a hard time getting it repaired, and town council is on her and want to hurry her up, and she's having trouble getting contractors, and they're threatening to charge her for anything the town might do. And I advised her to get legal counsel up there, because it's very important to make a convincing argument that she's doing the very best she can with the resources that she has.
2: Right.
1: So it's been a busy afternoon.
2: Yes, indeed. It truly has.
1: Yeah, and that's just the way we like it here on It's the Law. We come on every Thursday at noon. I think one of our listeners said, well, she didn't even know about this program, but she, first thing she knew, she was live on the air. But anyway, we answer the legal questions. Reality radio at its best.
2: Yes.
1: And well, when we're not here on Thursdays at noon, they can reach us in either our Portsmouth or Chesapeake office. In Chesapeake, we're in the Greenbrier section near Military Highway and Greenbrier Parkway. That's 2200 Dunbarton Drive. That's directly across the street from the Indian River High School baseball field. The address is 2200 Dunbarton Drive. The phone number is 757-424-5050. 724-757-424-5050. And in Portsmouth, we're in the Old Town section on Crawford Street next to the Renaissance Hotel. That's 355 Crawford Street, Suite 810. And the number there is 757-399-7683. 757-399-7683. We're in the white pages. We're in the yellow pages. We're on the World Wide Web at eomoodylaw.com. We have a website with a lot of information on it. You might want to check it out and be educated. We're on Facebook. We're on video. We're on YouTube,
2: right.
1: And we do an article for the New Journal and Guide newspaper, and it is called "It's the Law," where we discuss many of the topics we discuss on this program and many more.
2: All right. So it has been great having you today.
1: Thank you.
2: And we will be back next week. Thanks to our listeners for joining us, and have a great weekend. Bye now.
1: Bye-bye.

0: does it. 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
12: 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Now, I want to talk to you today about something very, very important. Now, you guys that know me know how I feel about my weed smokers out there. So I found an article I thought you would find very interesting. And the title of this article is Marijuana Linked to Double Risk of Cardiovascular Death. So using marijuana daily or occasionally might not seem dangerous, especially now that it's commonly used for medicinal and recreational purposes, but increasing evidence suggests that the drug is bad for your heart and longevity. The latest research, which is an analysis published online June 17th of this year by the journal Heart, suggests that cannabis use doubles the risk of dying early from cardiovascular disease. Scientists pooled the data from 24 recent studies from around the world involving about 200 million people ages 19 to 59. Compared with people who didn't use cannabis, people who did had a 29% higher risk for sudden heart attacks or angina, a 20% higher risk for stroke, and twice the risk of premature death from cardiovascular disease. So I know a lot of people think that you puff this stuff, it's no big deal, and they say, well, it's not cigarettes, but I'm telling you, it can take you away from here. I saw somebody in the emergency room recently who had a heart attack, and all they do is smoke weed. So I have seen it in real time. So I'm telling you, stop messing around, leave that crap alone, stay healthy. Love you guys. Peace.
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0: 10-cent payphones? 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

0: does it? Might be Isley Brothers, El DeBarge, Marion Meadows, and Alex Bouillon. 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

0: this Saturday night, June 13th at 8 p.m. The Voice, the stories, and the music will mesmerize you and take you on a musical journey you'll never forget. 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
2: 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And I want to have a conversation with you to say stop tripping when you come to the office to see your doctor. If you are overweight or obese, I want you to claim that. Don't sit there and try to make excuses and don't try to gloss it over or say that your issues you're dealing with have nothing to do with your weight. A lot of times it does. And when people come to the office saying they're overweight or obese and they don't hardly eat anything and they don't understand what the issue is, listen, you got to be honest with yourself. I mean, embrace it if you're overweight or obese. And those are the terms we're going to use for today. There's not an issue of that. It's the issue is you being honest with yourself to say, listen, I got an issue and I have to deal with it. But don't come in there and saying you don't understand because you don't hardly eat anything. You can't be obese by starving yourself. That's impossible. If I drop you in a third world country and really you had nothing to eat, you would be thin by the time I came and picked you up if it was a month later. There's no question because you don't have anything to eat. You need to be honest with yourself and your doctor to make sure you understand the issues. Now, the reason that's important is because what obesity can lead to, and that's what I'm more worried about. The chronic illnesses we see today are often stemmed from that. Hypertension, diabetes, heart disease, certain cancer rates are all as a result of being obese or overweight. So please stop tripping. Be honest with yourself and your doctor. Get healthy. I love you guys. Be safe.
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0: 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Hello, everyone. I'm Montez the Wiz Martin.
1: Kevin the Moose Anderson right here, and we're loving every minute of this right here.
0: No question about that. We're broadcasting live from the studios of Mr. Bink. That's Humble Monster Studios, to be exact.
1: That's the name his son, man, Cam, came up with.
0: Good looking Cam.
1: It's an adorable name, man. I like it. Makes me chuckle every time.
0: Me too. We got the grill out back. We can't eat inside, but it's all good. Yeah. Don't want to mess up the equipment.
1: We'll make it do what it do. The South Soul Orchestra. Kick volume 96 off with Love is the Message. The Larry Levine remix. Nice tune right
0: there. I like this one, man.
1: Nice tune.
0: Love the way it starts with the strings, the horns with the delay on them. The organ just creeps in. It's an infectious groove. Good pick on that one.
1: A lot of the MFSB guys composed the South Soul Orchestra.
0: Okay.
1: Following the South Soul Orchestra, we stayed in Philly with Miss Jill Scott from her freshman album, Who is Jill Scott? Words and Sounds, Slowly, Surely. Great tune right here.
0: Mm-hmm. Love the drums, love the bass line on this one, man. It just gets into you. The flutes, and I love the way the song actually ends.
1: Strings.
0: Yeah. Yeah, just the strings and the flute and the vocals kind of airy out. It's just really cool.
1: Following Miss Scott, DC's own Mr. Gary Granger.
0: Oh, yeah.
1: Get Up, Coco Essence from the Phase 2 album, 2001. Great album right here, man.
0: Loving the bass work on this one, man. Smooth tune.
1: Mr. John Schofield is on the guitar with this right here.
0: Mm-hmm.
1: And last but not least, Mr. Barry White. You're so good, you're bad. Barry White sings for someone you love.
0: I mean, what more do we have to say about Mr. Barry White? I know what you're going to get.
1: You definitely do. Bink put me onto this.
0: Okay.
1: This is one of the tunes I was moving. Packing up records. It's like, throw this on. This will be some good mood music for you. Love this jam right here. This whole album. This is the album that has Playing Your Game, Baby on it. As well as Oh, What a Night for Dancing.
0: Yes, sir.
1: Great, great talent there, Mr. Barry White. It's volume 96, the Summertime Breakout Part 9.
0: I'm about to go get some hot dogs and some more tea.
1: Well, you go ahead and take your little dinner break. I'll go ahead and hold down the fort right here.
0: Sounds like a winner. Don't forget to follow us on Twitter at WFLJS.
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Lessons in Jazz series right here on MD Illegal Rap Radio, season number 9, the Summertime Breakout Part 9, volume 96. The man, the myth, the legend, Kevin the Moose Anderson right here. Ooh, it's been a great 3-song set featuring some of the contemporary jazz music that we have in our library. 480 East kicked everything off. While the City Sleeps from their 2009 album, Roll On. Great group from Canada. And you're no stranger to them. We've played 480E several times here on LIJ, and we will continue to support their music. Mr. Dwelle followed that with Lay It Down from his 2005 Some Kinda album. Great tune right here. We've been getting a lot of requests to play more Dwelle, and so here is your wish. And last but not least, ladies and gentlemen, what would an LIJ Summertime Breakout

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0: 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And we are live from Humble Monster Studios, workshop of Grammy Award-winning producer Bink.
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serving up a healthy dosage of the fourth stream of jazz. It's the world famous Lessons in Jazz series right here on MD Illegal Rap Radio. We hope you are enjoying volume number 96. It's the Summertime Breakout Part 9. We're doing it live here at Humble Monster Studios, home of producer extraordinaire Bink. Moose's off stuffing his face. I did that earlier, but now I'm back. I'll tell you about these songs you just heard. Nice set that we had here. Got things moving with the Crusaders from the 1977 Free as the Wind album. I felt the love. I love this song. This album, I really like it a lot. My dad used to play this quite a bit, and I know he enjoys a lot of songs off of this record. This is a standout cut to me from the album. Glad we threw it up here for the Summertime Breakout. Following that, a classic cut from a classic group from the 1980s, Loose Ends, Hanging on a String. So Where Are You was the LP that it came from back in 1985. This song right here to me is the 80s. I mean, I just love it. Love the 808 kits, the delay on the drums. I mean, it's just all awesome. Good classic summer music for you. Following Loose Ends, we heard from Mr. John Handy with Hard Work, the 1976 LP with the same name. Smooth groove right here. John Handy, he's just a master at his instrument and what he does. Glad we were able to put this one up there for you. And rounding out the set, no strangers to the world famous Lessons in Jazz series, it's Frankie Beverly and Maze from the 1979 Inspiration album, Feeling That You're Feeling. Love this song. Used to hear it a lot growing up as a kid in Hampton Park and at the cookouts and 4th of July, Memorial Day. It didn't matter. Any occasion, this record was on somebody's turntable. Keep it right where you got it. Season number 9 continues to roll along right here from Humble Monster Studios. Bink and Moose are out there getting the food going. I'm about to go get some more. You stay right where you are. We've got some more tunes for you. The Summertime Breakout Part 9, Volume 96 on MD Illegal Rap Radio.

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0: may want to back away from your radio for just a little bit. I can see that steam coming up off it. You know what that means. You've been listening to the world famous Lessons in Jazz series right here on MD Illegal Rap Radio. The Summertime Breakout Part 9. Kevin the Moose Anderson right here with you.
1: Montez the Wiz Martin alongside, doing quite well, quite full now, I might add.
0: Don't get the itis on me there, Brother Ronnie.
1: No, sir. Not a chance for that happening.
0: Great three-song set that rounded out this volume 96. Lettuce kicked everything off with Relax from the 2008 Rage album. Glad you found this group, man.
1: Thank you, Mr. Tyler, for bringing them to me. Actually, some of the members are no strangers to the world-famous Lessons in Jazz. Mr. Eric Krasno and Mr. Neil Evans, two members from the group Soul Live, are part of this band.
0: That's why we love them so much.
1: No doubt about it. This album, Rage, pick it up. It is off the meter.
0: Great. D'Angelo followed Lettuce with the line from his 2000 release, Voodoo. Great talent right there.
1: No question about it. This album is probably one of the few times where you will see someone's sophomore album really superseding their initial release. This album, man, I continue to revisit it year after year, and I find something new in it, and I really enjoy it thoroughly. It is a beautiful CD. If you haven't had a chance to dig into Voodoo, pick it up and just put it on and let it play.
0: Last but not least was L-Side and Will Sessions. The World Is Yours from the Illmatic 2011 remix. This is the instrumental, man. Just couldn't get enough of
1: it. Mm-hmm. Will Sessions, an excellent band out of Detroit. They are following suit and following the footsteps of the Roots, becoming a band that performs hip-hop music. I'm really excited to see what these guys are going to do in the future. We will definitely keep them in the Lessons in Jazz world, so you'll know what they're doing as soon as we know what they're doing.
0: Cool, like that. Make sure you like the world-famous Lessons in Jazz on Facebook at facebook.com/lessonsinjazz.
1: You can follow us on Twitter. That's at WFLJS. Again, that's at WFLJS. Volume number 96 is done. We are four volumes away from volume 100, folks. Can't believe it. Season number 9 will continue to press on, however, coming to you straight from the Humble Monster Studios home of Mr. Bink.
0: Hey, Bink, thank you for letting us use these albums.
1: And thank you for the food today.
0: Until then, keep jazz on your mind and remember, it's

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It's time to let go of today's worries, trouble, and its hold on you. 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I'm Jay Lang. 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

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Good evening, Jay Lang on your radio. Thank you. I've got my candle burning on my left and my favorite beverage on my right. And you right where you promised you'd be. I thank you for that. Now, if you come every night, you know worries can't survive here. This is a peaceful place. No drama. Not on our Facebook page, not behind this microphone, not in your life. You've been dealing with that all day. So this is not allowed. Those things are not allowed here, at least until midnight. 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

0: 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And that's Thursday, June 4th. I'll say it again, Thursday, June 4th at the Hampton Roads Convention Center. Last year, this time, Malcolm Jamal Warner was the speaker for the night. And of course, he's no longer with us. That's still surreal. But this Thursday evening at the Hampton Roads Convention Center, June 4th, Boris Kodjo, you might remember him from Soul Food fame, actor, director, and producer, with a networking reception at 5:30, dinner at 7 p.m. You can get your tickets at hrcapcba.org. 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